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1: get in my belly,
0: just call us and say Barbados Food and Rum Festival. Then on Thursday 15th October, we will randomly pick and then call one qualifier. 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
3: I know you like to play bougie,
2: but what you really need is a good cup of dal. Dal from Central, with the roasted jeera dancing across the top. They have it at Woodbrook Yard. When last you eat a good aloo puri? You ever had chana puri? You ever had pepper roti with shrimp as an evening snack? All of this is happening at Roti Republic, 139 Woodbrook Yard. You deserve a good roti. Trust me.
4: Indeed you do. You might want to check them out. Roti Republic is utterly off the hook, you know. And there are other offerings at 139 Woodbrook Yard. Be sure to check them out. Hey, you would not believe we're celebrating a birthday today. More info.

a song that spawned so many beautiful dance moves back in the early 90s. Early to mid 90s, that is. That's Chucky Booker, Turn the Way. 107.7 FM, we're just cruising along nicely. Got to say to Marcus, I was telling you a while ago about, you know, some interesting people who have birthdays today. Ashanti, for example, she's 46 years old. Tisha Campbell, remember her from the Martin Lawrence show? She's 58

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3: 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You must be 21 years and over to participate in this promotion. 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

0: That's Ira Starr's ability. I love the haunting melodies. Met Office says that in the overnight, temperatures will remain warm, though. Maybe some brief showers tomorrow, of course, predominantly hot and sunny weather. But a few showers during the morning and early afternoon, though. Especially in the western part of Trinidad.
1: Two.
0: Here's Samuel.

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1: get in my belly,
0: just call us and say Barbados Food and Rum Festival. Then on Thursday 15th October, we will randomly pick and then call one qualifier. 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

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You know why? It's the taste, the quality, the fresh fish, never frozen. Them things coming straight from the boat to the grill. This is not glazing. Ask anybody who tried it. Garo seasoning all the seafood with love. The roast fish choices, kingfish and snapper. The fish and chips, using king, karit, or whatever is the catch of the day. And if they have barracuda filet paddle, those stick. That's it. It's time to crown the king of roast fish. G-King, the fish master, serving proper thing at 139 Woodbrook Yard.

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0: 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Then, on Thursday, 15th October, we will randomly pick and then call one qualifier. Then you must answer one question correctly to win. 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This promotion is courtesy Barbados Tourism Marketing Inc., KFC, Pizza Hut, and Ojo.

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You

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0: Just call us and say Barbados Food and Rum Festival. 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

I knew God was with me. I always used to pray. My prayer was I asked God to not to let the devil kill me out here while I was in the streets before I could get back. But I said, if you give me one more chance at life and music, I promise you, I'm going to shout you out, and I'm going to testify, and we're going to have a little church up in there.

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Another street vendor is on the rise at Woodbrook Yard. 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

0: 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Big up Garo, the fisherman who is turning Paramin seasonings into magic. 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And if you love heat, drizzle that with the lime pepper. 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
0: Just call us and say Barbados Food and Rum Festival. 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

0: 139 Woodbrook Yard has found another star. G King's is the fish master taking street level vending into an art that is amazing to taste and beautiful to experience. Roast fish and fried fish that is truly done the Trinidad and Tobago way. G King's uses only fresh fish caught daily, never frozen. The fish and chips that you are having today was probably swimming in Las Cuevas last night. Finally, a seafood specialist at Woodbrook Yard. Roast fish, shrimp, lobster. The roast fish box with the okra, breadfruit, cassava, and purple sweet potato. It's not just a specialty. It's the reason we invited them to Woodbrook Yard. We feel like we want to crown him the roast fish champion, but that is for you to decide. We are celebrating roast fish and the fish fry from G King at 139 Woodbrook Yard. Yes.
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1: Just call us and say Barbados Food and Rum Festival. 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You must be 21 years and over to participate in this promotion. 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
0: Just call us and say Barbados Food and Rum Festival. Then, on Thursday, 15th October, we will randomly pick and then call one qualifier. 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

0: 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Big up Garu, the fisherman who is turning Paramin seasonings into magic. When you see kingfish and red snapper sliding on the okra, this is G King's, the fish master, transforming your roast fish box into happiness at the yard. And if you love heat, drizzle that with the lime pepper. That will make you ball out for your mother-in-law. I truly feel it's time to crown the new champion of roast fish. 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
1: Just call us and say Barbados Food and Rum Festival. 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Then you must answer one question correctly to win. You must be 21 years and over to participate in this promotion. This promotion is courtesy Barbados Tourism Marketing Inc., KFC, Pizza Hut, and Ojo.

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I'm looking on to the party. I hope I find you there. The soul of R&B. 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

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You and your guest will head to beautiful Barbados for 4 nights from the 4th to the 9th of November and stay at the beautiful Courtyard by Marriott Bridgetown, inclusive of breakfast, ground transfers from the airport in Barbados, and

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0: Just call us and say Barbados Food and Rum Festival. Then, on Thursday, 15th October, we will randomly pick and then call one qualifier. Then you must answer one question correctly to win. You must be 21 years and over to participate in this promotion. 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

Another street vendor is on the rise at Woodbrook Yard. G King's, the fish master, the king of the fish fry. 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Seeing is believing. 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

Sweetheart, I've been trying so hard to get over you. 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

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Big up Garo, the fisherman who is turning Paramount seasonings into magic. 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And if you love heat, drizzle that with the lime pepper. 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

0: I truly feel it's time to crown the new champion of roast fish, G-King's The Fishmaster. 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

0: 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A nation of delicious curry. Lobster roti, goat, yadi, shrimp.
1: I know you like to play bougie,
0: but what you really need is a good cup of dal. Dal from Central, with the roasted jeera dancing across the top. They have it at Woodbrook Yard. When last you eat a good aloo puri? You ever had chana puri? You ever had pepper roti with shrimp as an evening snack? All of this is happening at Roti Republic, 139 Woodbrook Yard. You deserve a good roti. Trust me.
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2: 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You must be 21 years and over to participate in this promotion. 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
4: 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Music.

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It's kind of funny, but I don't think you have to look no further, because I'm right here.

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1: get in my belly!
0: Just call us and say Barbados Food and Rum Festival. Then, on Thursday, 15th October, we will randomly pick and then call one qualifier. Then you must answer one question correctly to win. You must be 21 years and over to participate in this promotion. This promotion

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0: 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A nation of delicious curry. Lobster roti, goat, yadi, shrimp.
1: I know you like to play bougie.
0: But what you really need is a good cup of dal. Dal from Central. With the roasted jeera dancing across the top. They have it at Woodbrook Yard. When last you eat a good aloo puri? You ever had chana puri? You ever had pepper roti with shrimp as an evening snack? All of this is happening at Roti Republic, 139 Woodbrook Yard. You deserve a good roti. Trust me.
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0: Just call us and say Barbados Food and Rum Festival. 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

Another street vendor is on the rise at Woodbrook Yard. 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Seeing is believing. The taste is the truth. 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The fumes from the Paramin seasoning. 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No.

0: 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I don't know what I gotta do, you know, to get closer to you.
1: Wait a minute. 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

Bang Bang in the middle of the week. Good morning, Trinidad and Tobago. Good day, Ojo World. Are you moving slower? That's in the middle of the week and you had a tough couple of days. Are you moving quicker because you're seeing the weekend in the horizon? We got you. Whichever way you're thinking, we're going to take care of you musically. Tweez and Michelle in the morning show. 107.7 Music for Life.

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4: 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Music.

the headlines, some of the stories we're looking at this morning. Blow to PNM cores. Government slashes budget, for opposition-run municipalities by $49.5 million, but only cuts UNC-led bodies by $3 million. The Prime Minister says government to sell National Quarries, Labidco, Hilton, and Magdalena Grand. Opposition leader Penelope Beckles alleges discrimination demands criteria for the funding cuts. And Marriott Resort will complement the new airport, says the THA Chief Secretary at the SUD turning yesterday. The hotel's chairman pledges to adhere to all EMA conditions. That and more coming up here in 1077 Music for Life.

You have the Kuva Point Lisa's Chamber of Commerce, who is weighing in on what would have been shared within the budget, as they believe mandatory income tax filing could bring millions of dollars in additional revenue to the government by bringing more individuals and small business operators into the tax system. So the measure was announced by Finance Minister Dave Tanku during Monday's presentation of the 2026-2027 national budget. Speaking at a news conference at the Chamber's Camden Road headquarters on Monday, First Vice President Amit Das described the proposal as a significant change to income tax monitoring in Trinidad and Tobago. Now, Das stated, quote, "The announcement basically made it mandatory for every single person over the age of 18, I would say, to file taxes, because the terminology he used was taxpayers of Trinidad and Tobago," end quote. He said the measure could generate additional revenue because many people currently did not file tax returns. And Das said people operating small businesses would also have to comply with tax requirements. And he compared the proposed system with that of the United States, where individuals are generally required to file tax returns subject to their circumstances. Das also pointed to GenTax, the software used by the Board of Inland Revenue to administer and monitor the tax system. He said an upgrade was expected to improve tax administration and strengthen the authority's ability to identify cases for audit. Now, the chamber also called for an increase in natural gas supplies to stimulate economic activity and create jobs in the Kuva Point Lisa's industrial belt. He said this was particularly important given the job losses the area had experienced in recent years. He said increased gas availability could support industrial expansion, encourage business activity, and help restore employment opportunities in the energy sector. Meanwhile, Chamber Second Vice President Anissa Ali welcomed improvements in foreign exchange allocations to businesses and changes to policies governing access to foreign currency through the Exim Bank. So all said, the adjustments help some small and medium-sized enterprises obtain larger foreign exchange allocations, allowing them to import goods and sustain their operations. She said the changes could improve the business environment while strengthening accountability and reducing opportunities for fraud. So Ali also welcomed stricter requirements under the revised Exim Bank policies, describing them as part of efforts to improve the system. Newsfeed coming up in just a bit.

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1: Legislation will be brought before the Parliament in the not-too-distant future to mandate that at least two Tobagonian members be included amongst the President's 9 appointments to the independent bench of the Senate. The announcement was made by Prime Minister Kamala Passad-Bisesa during Tuesday's opening of the island's new East Terminal at the ANR Robinson Airport. Passad-Bisesa says it awaits to be seen whether the bill receives the support of current members once it is introduced.
2: Prime Minister Kamala Passad-Bisesa has turned the sawder for a proposed $540 million Marriott Hotel and Conference Center at Rocky Point, Mount Irvin, Tobago. The privately financed development will include a 200-room hotel, conference facilities, and 67 residential units. It is expected to create about 600 construction jobs and between 500 and 800 jobs once operational, while boosting tourism and creating opportunities for local businesses.
1: Prime Minister Kamala Passad-Bisesa officially handed over three new police posts on the island, which form part of central government's plans for enforcement of the newly proclaimed special operations legislation. The posts are located in Signal Hill, Plymouth, and Goodwood.
2: In what he called a show of political maturity, Chief Secretary Farley Augustine yesterday thanked former Prime Minister Dr. Keith Rowley for his administration's initiation of the Tobago Airport Terminal project, saying that the former government left behind what he described as a magnificent structural shell. Augustine followed up by thanking current Prime Minister Kamala Passad-Bisesa for bringing the project to commissioning and opening.
1: And Pope Leo has been diagnosed with lung cancer after undergoing successful surgery to remove the lower lobe of his right lung. The Vatican says the 71-year-old pontiff underwent a 90-minute procedure at Rome's Gemelli Hospital on Tuesday and recovered normally from the operation. Further tests are being conducted, and the Pope's schedule has been cleared until October 20th to allow him time to recover ahead of a planned trip to Latin America in early November. Well, there you have it. That's a look at what's happening now.
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107.7 Music for Life. I know Miami Carnival took place this weekend. I was there for it, and I saw that they put out a statement, the Committee for Miami Carnival, apologizing, stating that there are certain fires that they should have been able to out, certain things that they should have been able to correct, and that they're going to take all learning possible to do better next time. Also noting that this was a new venue that they used for the Miami Carnival. They were at a different venue before, so I think the logistics probably needed some ironing out. For myself, I would say some things I would have observed would be that no one knew where they were supposed to park, where they were supposed to go, where things were happening really. I think maybe a map of where things are located would help tremendously. Also at the Miami Carnival, you had Visit Trinbago. There was a Visit Trinbago booth there inviting persons to experience Carnival in Trinidad and Tobago. And I thought that that was a great addition. I know that they would normally partake yearly as well. And you saw other persons from Trinidad and Tobago there. Panis Dane Gulston was also there. And some other notable figures. So Iowa George participating in some of the events. And it was enjoyable nonetheless, but I think from it, there's certainly some learnings. Come to Trinidad.

0: 608-9107 is the number to get your name on the qualifier. Celestia, remember you have until tomorrow, 12 noon. And then the draw is tomorrow at 4:35. You're live. Good morning.
1: Hi, good morning.
0: Go ahead.
1: Barbados Food and Rum Fest.
0: All right. Good to go. Stay on the line. Going to take some more information from you. I know you want to go on this trip with your special guest.
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2: 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Lobster roti, goat, yadi, shrimp.
3: I know you like to play bougie,
2: but what you really need is a good cup of dal. Dal from Central, with the roasted jeera dancing across the top. They have it at Woodbrook Yard. When last you eat a good alu puri? You ever had chana puri? You ever had pepper roti with shrimp as an evening snack? All of this is happening at Roti Republic, 139 Woodbrook Yard. You deserve a good roti. Trust me.

I'm sure most of you who normally follow your news every day, especially online and so on, you've been seeing this for the past few days repeatedly on several news feeds and timelines. And they're talking about the budget for the corporations and so on. So they're saying development funding for all seven PNM controlled municipal corporations has been reduced in the 2027 budget, with their combined allocation falling by $49.55 million or 61% compared with the original provisions for fiscal 2026. So the seven UNC controlled corporations collectively face a substantially smaller reduction. They're getting $3 million less overall. That's from all the corporations, or approximately 1.6% less, according to the Ministry of Finance's draft estimates of development program expenditure for 2027. The disparity extends to drainage and irrigation, as well as local roads and bridges, with combined funding for both programs declining sharply across PNM controlled corporations. Together, the seven PNM councils will receive $31.62 million in development funding, down from $81.17 million originally allocated for fiscal 2026. UNC controlled corporations will receive $187.4 million compared with $190.463 million. So across all 14 corporations, the combined allocation falls from $271.63 million to $219.02 million. PNM control councils account for approximately 94.2% of that $52 million reduction. So development allocations that normally fund projects including drainage, local roads and bridges, recreation facilities, markets, municipal buildings and equipment. So just to give you an idea, Diego Martin faces the steepest percentage reduction, with its allocation falling from $11.1 million to $2.2 million, an 80% decrease. Ouch. That is harsh. San Fernando records the largest dollar reduction, losing $14.7 million as its allocation drops from $18.55 million to $3.8 million, a decrease of approximately 79.5%. Point Fortin's allocation falls from $5.55 million to $2 million, while Arima's declines from $5.6 million to $2.5 million. Sour Laventille's allocation is cut in half from $19 million to $9.5 million. Tunapuna Piako receives $9 million, down from $17.27 million, while Port of Spain receives $2.6 million compared with $4.1 million from before. So the allocations also show particularly steep reductions in drainage funding. And they gave the figure for that. Diego Martin's provision drops from $5.5 million to $400,000, a 92.7% decrease. San Fernando falls from $5.5 million to $800,000. Tunapuna Piako declines from $5.5 million to $1.5 million. Sour Laventille receives $2.17 million for drainage, down from $5.5 million

and Arima's provision falls from $1 million to $400,000. Point 14 is an exception, receiving an increase from $300,000 to $400,000 despite its overall development allocation falling. And combined local roads and bridges funding for PNM Control Corporations, that declines from $16.7 million to $8 million, a reduction of approximately 52.1%. San Fernando, and it just goes on and on and on and on and on. But this affects everyone in all of these corporations, all these areas, because you're going to be seeing and saying things like, why are they taking so long to fix this? Why are they taking so long to do that? Why they fix it? And you're going to be hearing repeatedly, we have no money. Soon you're going to be hearing that we didn't have enough money to pay staff and whatever, or get equipment to do certain things. And you see a flood, you're looking for response immediately. This is a serious problem. And you can have your differences when it comes to administrations and government, and it's government opposition now, and who in charge now, and who was in charge before, whatever it is. But these sharp reductions are going to affect everyone in these areas, and that cannot be good at all. That is not looking good. There's a graph, or actually a picture, where you can actually see the numbers. They'll show you 2026 in one column, 2027 in another column, and they'll show you the difference of it in one column, and they show all the areas. That is what you've been seeing online. And when you look at the differences, it is horrible. It is horrible. You've seen a lot of people complaining, saying, oh, hey, I can't see around a corner, it's only bush here. This used to be cut in every 3 weeks or a month. Now it looked like it cut in every 2 months to 2.5 months. And pothole here, and that's car fix at all. And garbage and picking up in this area, and all sorts of different things. This bridge need fixing and can't get that done. And the silting of the river and this. And it is a problem. It is a serious problem, people. Remember, no matter who you support, if once you're living in the area, it means the money to take care of your area has gone down. It doesn't matter which party you belong to.

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4: 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A nation of delicious curry. Lobster roti, goat, yadi, shrimp.
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4: But what you really need is a good cup of dal. Dal from Central. With the roasted jeera dancing across the top. They have it at Woodbrook Yard. When last you eat a good aloo puri? You ever had chana puri? You ever had pepper roti with shrimp as an evening snack? All of this is happening at Roti Republic.

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1: 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Bring in value home. Prime Minister Carlo Prasad Bisesa officially handed over 3 new police posts in Tobago on a Tuesday, which forms a part of central government's plans for enforcement of the newly proclaimed special operations legislation. The posts are located in Signal Hill, Plymouth, and Goodwood. Meanwhile, the Prime Minister has defended overtime payments to police officers, saying they deserve to be paid for the additional hours worked. It comes after it was revealed last week that close to $800 million had been spent on overtime for officers from January 2024 to August of this year. Speaking at the opening of the Signal Hill Micro Police Post in Tobago yesterday, the Prime Minister also praised the leadership of Top Cop Alistair Gavaro, calling him the best police commissioner she has worked with as head of the National Security Council. While the government has rubbished a recent investigative report from the Express newspaper, which claimed that a government minister was stripped of his U.S. visa, the statement issued by the Foreign Affairs Minister just isn't cutting it, the leader of the Patriotic Front, Michaela Pandey, said. Pandey's calling

And the Prime Minister to publicly address the matter, as she says clarification ought to be provided on whether any member of cabinet, either in the lower house or the Senate, had their visa revoked and the reason for any such action. Opposition leader Penelope Beckles is accusing the government of unfairly reducing development funding to communities under PNM-led corporations.

0: $1.62 million in 2027, a reduction of about 76%. The opposition leader will give her official response on the budget in the parliament on Friday. And Dwayne Kiff D. Davis has been sentenced to 40 years to life in prison for orchestrating the 1996 murder of rapper Tupac Shakur. The 63-year-old was convicted of first-degree murder in August after a jury deliberated for less than 3 hours. Prosecutors argued that Davis organized the shooting in retaliation for an earlier fight involving his nephew and Shakur's entourage. Shakur was 25 when he was shot in Las Vegas and died 6 days later. And there you have it. It's all courtesy courts bringing value home.
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As I mentioned early on in the week, that Tobago was going to be busy yesterday, and yep, very busy yesterday with so much going on. And among with everything, the opening of this and the opening of that and the sud-tuning ceremony of this and that, we'll get to all of that. But in between there, of course, the Prime Minister attended all the events with other dignitaries. You had the Prime Minister, she announced plans for the government to divest several state-owned assets, including National Quarries Limited, Hilton Trinidad, the Magdalena Grand Beach and Golf Resort, and the Labre Industrial Development Company Limited, which is called Abidco. And speaking at that sud-tuning ceremony for the new $500 million Marriott Resort at Rocky Point,

Tobago yesterday. The Prime Minister said the state has a poor track record of operating commercial enterprises, hence the decision to divest its hotel assets, adding that greater private sector involvement is needed to drive economic growth. The resort, being developed by Superior Hotels, is expected to be completed in 2029. That's the Marriott. And when she congratulated Superior Hotels Chairman John Aboud on the investment, the Prime Minister said private sector projects are critical to stimulating economic activity and creating development opportunities, saying, quote, the business of government is not in running hotels, and this is where private sector investment is vital. Why is the government running a hotel? End quote, the Prime Minister said. And she revealed that expressions of interest will soon be invited for the divestment of both the Magdalena Grand Beach and Golf Resort and the Trinidad Hilton, both of which are wholly owned by the state. The government recently acquired full ownership of the Hilton amid concerns that the international chain could withdraw its brand from the property. She criticized the performance of several state-run enterprises, arguing that government resources are often not managed efficiently, saying, quote, most of the things that the government invests in, the bus, true or not true. And referring to the Magdalena Resort, she added, why is the government running a hotel and running it into the dust? And same expressions for all the other areas and several the other state-owned assets that I mentioned at the top. And other than that, taking place in Tobago yesterday, well, long-awaited new chapter. The airport is finally open. The new A&R Robinson International Airport's East Terminal in Crown Point. And there was it Monday, a statement put out by Caribbean Airlines that they would have been operating from the new airport from this morning. So I hope everything is going well and that came to fruition. And the unveiling of the billion-dollar facility was well attended, with the Prime Minister, accompanied by several government ministers and Chief Secretary Fally Augustine, backed by almost his entire executive council. Also, former Prime Minister Dr. Keith Rowley, opposition leader Penelope Beckles, and PNM Tobago leader Shamfa Kujalewis were also present. The Chief Secretary urged attendees to remember the tremendous sacrifice made by residents who had their lives uprooted to accommodate the project. He acknowledged that many of them were still struggling to rebuild their lives due to inadequate compensation from the former central government, saying, quote, I'm sorry that you were only compensated based on the property value from years ago rather than what it would cost for you to rebuild your home. I'm sorry that having surrendered your lands, you were then asked to pay the THA an arm and a leg for the lands to resettle. I'm sorry many of you have been left poorer than you were before. End quote. He said some residents had to sue to get compensation for their properties, while some elderly residents died before seeing the completed project. But nevertheless, the airport is up and running. And he stressed that a clear plan must now be devised to maximize the facility's potential. The new terminal has the capacity to accommodate 3 million passengers annually. And he said, having built this magnificent terminal, the question is, what are we going to do with it? This facility measures approximately 274,000 square feet, but airport size does not determine tourism success. So well said. He noted that Antigua, Barbados, and St. Lucia have smaller airports than Piako, but their visitors exceed Trinidad's. He said, in tourism, size is not everything. We can build beautiful terminals, but without direct flights, sufficient hotel rooms, effective marketing, attractive experiences, excellent service, we will not achieve our tourism ambition. So, all good. Good. Glad to see that up and running before the Tobago Carnival as well. So let's see. That would be a good test for it. The great influx of passengers going in and out.

0: by the call. Get your name on the qualifier. Celeste Joyce tomorrow. You're live. Good morning.
1: Good morning. Good morning, Toronto Tobago. Good morning to you.
2: Good morning.
1: Barbados Food and Rum Festival.
0: All right. Anybody want to say good morning to?
1: Not particularly.
0: All right, Stan Land, going to take some more information from you. The Barbados Food and Rum Festival is on. It's coming up.
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You know something in today's world that is becoming more and more prevalent, or at least awareness of it is becoming, you know, more at the forefront. And there's some things, according to Dr. Darlene Harris, that we need to look out for with regards to ADHD. She says every child has moments when they struggle to be able to sit still, or they may forget an instruction, lose a pencil, interrupt a conversation, or become distracted halfway through a task. Childhood, as you could understand, it's naturally full of energy, curiosity, and developing self-control. However, some children who may have difficulties with attention, impulsivity, or activity levels are more persistent, and they begin to interfere with everyday life. So the important question is, when do these everyday childhood behaviors become something we should pay closer attention to? What is attention deficit hyperactivity disorder, also known as ADHD? So attention deficit hyperactive disorder, it is a neurodevelopment disorder that affects a child's ability to regulate attention, impulses, and activity. So symptoms generally fall into two areas: inattention and hyperactivity or impulsivity. A child may have difficulties mainly with one area or with both. So stereotypically, ADHD may look like a child who cannot concentrate, or may be constantly disruptive, may not be able to sit still, is unable to complete tasks in school. However, children with ADHD may have difficulty organizing themselves, estimating how long tasks will take, starting tasks that feel overwhelming, following multi-step instructions, and remembering what they were supposed to do next. In some instances, ADHD can be less obvious, and some signs and symptoms can be easily misunderstood as personality traits or bad behavior. So that would include the child who always forgets or loses school supplies, is labeled careless, or the one who takes forever to follow simple commands and chores and is considered lazy. Quiet children can also be overlooked. So a child does not have to be hyperactive to have ADHD. Some children, particularly those with predominantly inattentive symptoms, may sit quietly in class while frequently losing focus, missing instructions, or struggling to complete their work. Therefore, we have to understand exactly what ADHD does not look the same in every child. So, one myth: my child can focus on video games for hours, so this cannot be ADHD. So a common misconception about ADHD is that a child with such is unable to focus on anything. But ADHD involves difficulty regulating attention rather than simply an absence of it. Some children can become intensely absorbed in activities they find interesting or stimulating while struggling considerably with repetitive, lengthy, or less engaging tasks. And another myth is that ADHD is caused by bad parenting. ADHD is not caused by parents failing to set boundaries or discipline.

discipline their children. Consistent routines, clear expectations, and positive parenting strategies can help in terms of children being able to manage their behavior, but parenting style itself does not cause ADHD. So there are several things to look at, and remember, if you believe your child needs an assessment or you want some guidance or support, families can begin to identify strategies that help children manage their challenges while building on their individual strengths. So some of the behaviors described, while it may feel familiar, it does not necessarily mean that your child has ADHD. It's a conversation, and remember, to be able to diagnose your child would need to be diagnosed by a professional. So it's something to think about and understand that everyone has different challenges, everyone learns differently, and it's just something that we need to be aware of. And if you think that your child may possibly have ADHD, you can get your child assessed.

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putting the focus on Princess Dung as a routine visit to his father's home ended in horror for Dominic Hanson. This took place on Sunday, and that's when he discovered the retired police officer lying with hands and feet bound in a ransacked bedroom. Now Hanson is appealing for justice for his father, Anthony Hanson, 70 years of age, who police suspect was killed during a home invasion at his residence on Makano Street West, Princestown. And according to Hanson, Dominic Hanson, the son, he said, quote, "I'm hoping I get justice. In times like these, we do not know what

0: to expect. It is horrible to think we have to experience things like this, end quote. Now, recounting the discovery, he stated that he arrived at about 11:30 in the morning, rang the bell. He expected his father to open the door and gate as he would usually do. And he said when there was no response, that's when he noticed a back door was open. Now, he said, quote, I saw the back door was open, which was strange to me. I walked inside and the atmosphere was feeling weird. I went through the kitchen. I went into other parts of the house and saw stuff scattered on the ground. The TV was missing, end quote. And he said that he contacted an aunt to ask whether his father was with her. She said that the father wasn't there, and he said clothing had been placed over his father's face, leading him to suspect that the elderly man suffocated. Now, the cause of death, however, is to be determined by a post-mortem. Examination is expected to take place this week at the Forensic Science Center in Federation Park. And according to the initial police report, the retired officer was found lying on his back on the bedroom floor, wearing short pants and bare-chested, with hands and feet bound together. Hansen said he last spoke with his father about 2 weeks ago and had no indication that he was fearful. He said the house had not been broken into before. Among the stolen items would have been the televisions, other appliances, and Hansen said intruders also broke open a locked room where his father's brother stored belongings, and they took items that were still in boxes. He said his uncle, who lives abroad, was making arrangements to return to Trinidad. So we want to extend condolences to the family, friends, neighbors, those who would have known the late Hansen, Anthony Hansen, 70 years of age.
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1: The body of the Mighty Sparrow will lie in repose for public viewing from 10 a.m. to 6 p.m. at night.

0: Performing Arts in San Fernando on Tuesday. The Calypso King of the World will be laid to rest on Friday with a cultural procession through the streets of Port of Spain planned and a tribute ceremony to follow at Napa.
1: Prime Minister Kamala Prasad Bisesa yesterday presented mining and processing licenses to Studley Park Enterprises Limited, paving the way for expanded quarry operations in Tobago. The company, which is wholly owned by the Tobago House of Assembly, could increase production, create jobs, and pursue regional export markets, potentially generating foreign exchange for Trinidad and Tobago.
0: A teenager was among four people detained after three men allegedly scaled a wall and entered a private compound in Barataria. Police say officers responded to a report early yesterday morning and found three males, ages 16, 29, and 45, hiding inside an unfinished building. A 37-year-old man was intercepted nearby in a Nissan B14, believed to be linked to the incident. All four suspects remain in custody as investigations continue.
1: Animal welfare group Animals 360 has expressed disappointment that a tax deduction proposal announced in last year's budget to encourage donations to registered animal shelters was not implemented and has been omitted from this year's budget. The proposal would have allowed companies and individuals to claim tax deductions for contributions to approved shelters. Animals 360 is calling on the Minister of Agriculture and Fisheries to address the issue during the budget debate and provide support for animal welfare initiatives.
0: And Tobago's Tourism Secretary Zorisha Hackett is criticizing what she describes as political immaturity surrounding the opening of the new A&R Robinson International Airport Terminal. Hackett says one administration started the project and another completed it, arguing that both contributions should be acknowledged without political disputes. She is urging leaders to put Tobago's progress ahead of personal egos and allow the opening to be a moment of collective pride. Well, there you have it. That's a look at what's happening now.
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3: 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Garo seasoning all the seafood with love. The roast fish choices, kingfish and snapper. 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

Welcome to the scoreboard, Sport News here in Ojo 107.7. Of course, we have to kick it off with the Champions League of football action results from yesterday. Bayern Munich drawing 3-3 with the Viking. And the game between Manchester United and Atletico Madrid. Atletico Madrid doing damage to Man U, 2-0. And just as I said yesterday, Atletico Madrid always putting a beating on some top team when it comes to the Champions League. You can never rule them out. Barca continue on their winning ways, beating Galatasaray 4-1, even though Galatasaray scored first. But Barca just kept coming back and come back. And what a great game by Lamine Yamal. Critical assist. And that beat on the line was absurd. One of the guys, he was asked, what do you think about Lamine Yamal winning the Ballon d'Or? And he was like, Lamine Yamal, I don't know him. You're a footballer and you're saying something like that. You have to be living under a rock or just stupid to say something like that. Well, he showed him who Lamine Yamal was yesterday. And Arsenal versus Lille. Arsenal beating Lille 3-0. Games on today. Top teams and a big game on today as well. Let's kick it off first at 12:45. There are two games. We'll only mention Liverpool playing LASK. And quite a few games at 3. Only the big ones we'll mention. Borussia Dortmund, who always beating some big team in between. They're playing Bodo Glimt today at that time. But the big game of the day has to be Man City versus PSG. All the games continue with are being played at 3 p.m. So that Man City PSG game is at 3 p.m. and all the others. For instance, Real Madrid plays Roma today as well. And Aston Villa plays Fenerbahce. The other game's not so, you know, interesting at all. So, but Arsenal, though, they scored 3 goals in 7 minutes to cruise past Lille. That was also absurd. And Mourinho said he has confidence in referees despite the recent complaints in all his games. And it's interesting today as they face Roma today. So we'll see how that goes. And people are saying it brings back memories, more controversy back to Rome in the UCL visit today. Let's see how it goes. Let's get to basketball action. And by the way,

After today, the Champions League will return next week, Tuesday. NBA results from last night are still in preseason. The Magic beat the Cavaliers 132-116. The Raptors were the high-scoring game, beating the world champion Knicks 148-98. Thunder beating the Pacers in overtime 114-112. The Lakers losing to the Warriors 101-89. Despite a good game from Austin Reaves with 28.7 assists and 4 rebounds. Trailblazers beating the Kings 110-98. And as far as games on tonight, one game at 7:30. The Nets will play the New Look Heat with Giannis Antetokounmpo and Jalen Brunson. I keep saying Jalen Brunson. Jalen Brown. Brunson is New York. Jalen Brown. And at 8 p.m., four games at 8 p.m., the Bulls will play the Bucks, Pistons will play the Timberwolves, Pelicans will play the Mavericks, the Suns will play the Spurs, and at 10:30, the Nuggets will play the Clippers. Cricket today, the fourth T20 in Hyderabad between India and West Indies starts in about, 42 minutes time. The game starts at 9:30 a.m. And that's it for the scoreboard. The Sport News here in Ocho 107.7. Come on, West Indies. Let's get a little something for a little pride, a little excitement, please. And thanks.

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1: Hi, good morning. Barbados Food and Rum Festival.
0: That's what we love it. Quick turn, to the point. Anybody want to say hi to?

0: just my co-workers.
1: 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Gonna take some more information from you. The Barbados Food and Rum Festival coming up. You and a guest. 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
0: 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So Tobago, look out. You have some heat today.

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2: Just call us and say Barbados Food and Rum Festival. Then, on Thursday, 15th October, we will randomly pick and then call one qualifier. Then you must answer one question correctly to win. You must be 21 years and over to participate in this promotion. This promotion is courtesy

0: not fair. Joanna gets a whole song to herself. Well, I get you. Good morning, Trinidad and Tobago. Welcome into the C-Suite. Thank you, Tweez. Thank you, Michelle. Back in a bit with Luciano.
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1: It is 9:30. These are the trending stories. Legislation will be brought before the Parliament in the not-too-distant future to mandate that at least two Tobagonian members be included among the President's 9 appointments to the independent bench of the Senate. The announcement was made by Prime Minister Kamla Prasad-Bisesa during Tuesday's opening of the island's new East Terminal at the ANR Robinson Airport. Prasad-Bisesa says it awaits to be seen whether the bill will receive the support of current members once it is introduced. Well, the body of the mighty sparrow will repose for public viewing from 10 a.m. to 6 p.m. at Napa today. A similar viewing was held at the Southern Academy for the Performing Arts in San Fernando on Tuesday. The Calypso King of the World will be laid to rest on Friday with a cultural procession through the streets of Port of Spain and a tribute ceremony to follow at Napa. Prime Minister Kamla Prasad-Bisesa has turned the sod for a proposed $540 million Marriott Hotel and Conference Center at Rocky Point, Mount Hermon, Tobago. The privately financed development will include a 200-room hotel, conference facilities, and 67 residential units. It is expected to create about 600 construction jobs and between 500 and 800 jobs once operational. In what he called a show of political maturity, Chief Secretary Farley Augustine yesterday thanked former Prime Minister Dr. Keith Rowley for his administration's initiation of the Tobago Airport Terminal project, saying the former government left behind what he described as, quote, a magnificent structural shell. Augustine followed up by thanking

current Prime Minister Kamala Prasad Bisesa for bringing the project to commissioning and opening. Pope Leo has been diagnosed with lung cancer after undergoing successful surgery to remove the lower lobe of his right lung. The Vatican says the 71-year-old pontiff underwent a 90-minute procedure at Rome's Gemelli Hospital on Tuesday and recovered normally from the operation. Further tests are being conducted.

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4: Maybe I just want you to understand.

Quincy Jones knew how to spot a star. My goodness. 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

That's the sweet spot for me. Coming up, Case, Barrows Hammond, Wizkid, more of your favorites. And yes, I'm looking to fill the first spot on my shortlist for the Barbados Food and Rum Festival promo. So just remember that access phrase. It's really simple. Barbados Food and Rum Festival. That's it. You get through to 628-9107 and you're on the list. 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
0: 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Then, on Thursday, 15th October, we will randomly pick and then call one qualifier. Then you must answer one question correctly to win. You must be 21 years and over to participate in this promotion. 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

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That gets you through to me. And what gets you on the list is Barbados Food and Rum Festival. It's that simple.

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1: 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Well done. 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

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Soca Music Grooves on 107.7. I'm looking on to the party. I hope I find you there. The soul of R&B. For tonight, I'm yours. 107.7. 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

0: celebrating the roast fish at Woodbrook Yard. G Kings, the fish master. 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From Shodu to Maracas, Paria to Toku, from the sea to your box at Woodbrook Yard. 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When you see kingfish and red snapper sliding on the okra, this is G Kings, the fish master, transforming your roast fish box into happiness at the yard. 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That will make you ball out for your mother-in-law. 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
1: get in my belly!
0: Just call us and say Barbados Food and Rum Festival. 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
1: 10:30 already. Here's what's trending. Prime Minister Kamala Prasad Bisesa yesterday presented mining and processing licenses to Studley Park Enterprises Limited, paving the way for expanded quarry operations in Tobago. The company, wholly owned by the Tobago House of Assembly, could increase production, create jobs, and pursue regional export markets, potentially generating foreign exchange for Trinidad and Tobago. Also out of the Prime Minister's office, Mrs. Prasad Bisesa officially handed over three new police posts on the island, which form part of the central government's plans for enforcement of the newly proclaimed special operations legislation. The posts are located in Signal Hill, Plymouth, and Goodwood. A teenager was among four people detained after three men allegedly scaled a wall and entered a private compound in Barataria. Police say officers responded to a report early yesterday morning and found three males, ages 16, 29, and 45, hiding inside an unfurnished building. A 37-year-old man was intercepted nearby in a Nissan B14, believed to be linked to the incident. All four suspects remain in custody as investigations continue. Animal welfare group Animals 360 has expressed disappointment that a tax deduction proposal announced in last year's budget to encourage donations to registered animal shelters was not implemented and has been omitted from this year's budget. The proposal would have allowed companies and individuals to claim tax deductions for contributions to approved shelters. Animals 360 is calling on the Minister of Agriculture and Fisheries to address the issue during the budget debate and provide support for animal welfare initiatives. Tobago's Tourism Secretary Zorisha Hackett is criticizing what she describes as political immaturity surrounding the opening of the new ANR Robinson International Airport. Hackett says one administration started the project and another completed it, arguing that both contributions should be acknowledged without political disputes. She's urging leaders to put Tobago's progress ahead of personal egos and allow the opening to be a moment of collective pride. And that is your newsfeed. Just a few of the stories trending at this hour. 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

0: Silk, Steel, and Strings, Sunday, November 8th. 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
2: 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It is that easy.

0: have any takers? 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
0: Well done, well done. You get your name on that list immediately. So you stay on the line for me. I'll take your details and then we can enjoy Michael Jackson, Man in the Mirror. Thank you for your participation.

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You know, so much of music is about timing, and I think it's especially true for soca. This one should have been huge. I think it's one of Destra's absolute best. Lucy could have been bigger. We love it here at the Top of the Dial, and we know you do too. John Legend will take us to 11 and over. See you on the right side.

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1: Here's your news feed at 11:28. Police have shot a third suspect linked to a reported home invasion in Perseverance, Coover. The 26-year-old Laventil man was wounded during a police operation on Tuesday, just hours after two other suspects, Stephen Stewart, also known as Abu, and Jason Hilaire, known as Buck, were fatally shot in separate confrontations. Three other suspects were detained and two loaded firearms recovered. The Prime Minister has defended overtime payments to police officers, saying they deserve to be paid for the additional hours worked. It comes after it was revealed last week that close to $800 million had been spent on overtime for officers from January 2024 to August of 2026. Speaking at the opening of the Signal Hill Micro Police Post in Tobago yesterday, the Prime Minister also praised the leadership of Alistair Guevaro, Commissioner of Police, calling him the best top cop she has worked with as head of the National Security Council. While government has rubbished a recent investigative report from The Express, which claimed that a government minister was stripped of his U.S. visa, the statement issued by Foreign Affairs Minister just isn't cutting it for leader of the Patriotic Front, Michaela Pandey. Pandey is calling on the Prime Minister to publicly address the matter, as she says clarification ought to be provided as to whether any member of cabinet, either in the lower or upper house, had their visa revoked and the reason for any such action. Opposition leader Penelope Beckles is accusing government of unfairly reducing development funding to communities under PNM-led corporations. Beckles says the combined allocations to seven PNM-controlled corporations are projected to fall from $129.3 million in 2025 to just $31.62 million in 2027, a reduction of approximately 76%. The opposition leader will give her official response to the budget in Parliament on Friday. And Dwayne Kifidi Davis has been sentenced to 40 years to life in prison for orchestrating the 1996 murder of rapper Tupac Shakur. The 63-year-old was convicted of first-degree murder in August after a jury deliberated for less than 3 hours. Prosecutors argued that Davis organized the shooting in retaliation for an earlier fight involving his nephew and Shakur's entourage. Shakur was 29 when he was shot in Las Vegas and died 6 days later. That is your news feed. Just a few of the stories trending at this hour. 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
4: So I'm looking for a spot to insert my drop. And once I do that, then I'll just give you a hint as to when I'm going to press play on that promo. Okay, so keep your ears peeled.

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0: Come on, be my baby. You know, he was trending a couple of weeks ago on that brouhaha about his tour, people dropping out left, right, and center. Wonder whatever happened with that. Not that it matters in the grand scheme of things, but yeah, we have some of his product here on our playlist. Ed Sheeran, Shape of You on 107.7. Now we're just 15 minutes out from lunchtime. Cannot wait. I'm extra hungry today, don't know why, but I intend to fill that void as soon as we end our set here together in the C-suite, which is about four tracks away. And yes, I'm looking to fill that third spot on my shortlist. Just remember the access phrase, Barbados Food and Rum Festival, and the digits to dial 628-9107. Party, every day discovering something brand new. I'm in love with the shape of you.
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0: Good morning.
2: Good morning. Barbados Food and Rum Festival.
0: All right. That pause there got me a little anxious. Okay, you have it. You have it. Absolutely correct. That means you're number 3 of 3, and you're on that list. Well done.
2: Thank you.
0: So stay on the line for me so I can get some details while we enjoy New Edition.

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1: get in my belly!
0: Just call us and say Barbados Food and Rum Festival. Then, on Thursday, 15th October, we will randomly pick and then call one qualifier. 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

That's Ira Starr, Rush on 107.7. And no need to rush, lunchtime is just 5 minutes away. Cannot wait. Taking us there, Sherelle. And then there's this sweet one from Maxwell. It's called Whenever, Wherever, Whatever. Alicia will be in for me tomorrow, so I get to sit with you again on Friday. Thank you for the pleasure and the privilege.

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That is what you call a classic. 107.7, Ezel taking over from Josiane. Trending stories coming up in a short while. In the meantime, here comes Escape as we continue to flow on this Wednesday afternoon, smack dab in the middle of the work week. Hope you're having a blessed one out there.

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1: The first commercial flight landed at the new East Terminal at the A&R Robinson International Airport at Crown Point in Tobago this morning. Passengers who arrived on BW 1500 were greeted by Chief Secretary Farley Augustine and Transport and Civil Aviation Minister Eliza Kerr at the A&R Robinson International Airport East Terminal. The government will divest two state-owned hotels as expressions of interest will soon be invited for the divestment of the Magdalena Grand Beach and Golf Resort in Tobago and the Trinidad Hilton. Prime Minister Kamala Prasad Bisesa made the disclosure when she spoke at the sod-turning ceremony for the $500 million Marriott Hotel, which will be constructed at Rockley Point on the Sister Isle. The PM also said the government will also invite private investments in the Labre Industrial Development Company Limited and National Quarries Limited. One Trinidadian male and four Venezuelans were arrested

last night after cops responded to a report of a home invasion. The vehicle in which they were traveling was intercepted along the northbound lane of the Solomon Hochoy Highway near Gasparillo shortly after the robbery at an apartment at Bertrand Street in San Fernando. Cops found a loaded firearm and recovered stolen items from the getaway car. FIFA will propose a U.S.

0: 11 national associations. Originally, each association was to receive $10 million for the four-year period. Finally, national cyclists Zion Pulido, Jasane Philipp and Nicholas Paul have qualified for round one of the men's sprint at the 2026 Tussaud UCI Track World Championships currently underway in Shanghai, China. And that's a look at what's trending here in TNT and across the Ojo world to this hour. More news coming your way at 1:30.
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1: Good afternoon, Barbados Food and Rum Festival.
0: Wonderful. I love the confidence.
1: Hopefully, yes, I've been trying to call for ages.
0: Well, you got through, and I hope tomorrow you are a winner. Hold the line for me. All right, that's one name down, two more to go, and yes, the big draw is on tomorrow. Keep it locked.
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5: 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They have it at Woodbrook Yard. When last you eat a good aloo puri? You ever had chana puri? You ever had pepper roti with shrimp as an evening snack? All of this is happening at Roti Republic, 139 Woodbrook Yard. You deserve a good roti. 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
1: The body of a man, which was found near the Carrot Shed Beach in Labre Coast on Saturday, has been identified as 31-year-old Nyron Chady, who was reported missing on October 7th. Described as a known offender, Chady was executed by a single gunshot wound at the back of his head. A bedside birth registration service was launched

at the Sangre Grande Hospital this morning. This means families can register births within days with no need to visit the registration offices in their respective districts. Jamaica has re-engaged 157 Cuban medical professionals, including doctors and nurses, bringing the number now serving in the public health system to 200. These professionals are working under individual

0: One of the six new fire tenders acquired by the government has been assigned to the Roxborough Fire Station in Tobago and was officially handed over at a ceremony last evening. Chief Fire Officer Ansar Ali said the high-capacity firefighting appliance will be assigned to cover the area from Goodwood to Charlotteville, as well as Parlatouville and Tobago's southern coastline. And finally, Turkish police have raided the headquarters of one of the country's most watched news channels, bringing a stop to its live broadcasts. They searched the building of Halk TV and took 11 people into custody in a raid linked to the channel's owner. It is the latest in a series of crackdowns on news sources deemed to be critical of the Turkish government. And that's a look at what's trending here in TNT and across the Ojo world to this hour. Stick with us. 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

0: 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Good afternoon.
1: 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Let's put it around, first of all.
0: That's what I need to hear. Hold the line for me. I'm going to take one more name before 3 o'clock, so you got to keep it locked for your opportunity to qualify.
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1: Two bandits had a big payday when they robbed a man of $50,000 in the car park of the Diego Martin branch of the First Citizens Bank. Just as the man was walking towards his car, the bandits struck him at the back of his head and grabbed the money before escaping in a getaway car, a white Nissan 80 wagon. The bandits struck just after 3 o'clock on Monday afternoon. Finally, there is a story behind the injury which Sean Diddy Combs suffered last Friday when he was rushed to hospital. Reports suggest Diddy sustained head injuries after he got into a fight with convicted Jamaican drug lord Christopher Dudas Coke. News reports suggest that Dudas and many other inmates at Fort Dix Prison in New Jersey are pissed at Diddy for the NBC News report which exposed his luxurious life behind bars. Following the report, prison officials have conducted at least 2 raids and confiscated cell phones from inmates, including Dudas. Pope Leo is out of bed, walking and eating following an operation to remove a cancerous tumor from his lung, and has undergone post-surgery tests which show his progress is normal, according to his doctors. Part of the Pope's right lung was removed in Tuesday's operation at Rome's Gemelli Hospital, and he is now awaiting the results of a biopsy to determine if the cancer has spread. Guyana's opposition leader Azzedine Mohamed is among 3 men in police custody following an alleged gunshot incident in Georgetown late Monday night. The head of Guyana's special branch, Senior Superintendent Prem Narayan, reported that a black Toyota Allion motor car was traveling slowly around the street near his home and passed his residence twice. He reported hearing gunshots which forced him to return fire. Police later intercepted the vehicle in which the opposition leader was an occupant, along with 2 other men, all of whom were arrested and are being questioned. And the Seamen and Waterfront Workers Trade Union president, Michael Anisset, is insisting that the trade union march planned for October 30th will go ahead as planned. He has broadened the areas for protests to highlight crime, unemployment, and opportunities for young people. It was originally a protest about outstanding wage negotiations and the future of the steel industry. The Communication Workers Union and the Amalgamated Workers Union will join the protests. And that there's a look at what's trending here in TNT and across the Ultra World at this hour. More news coming your way at 3:30.
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0: Just call us and say Barbados Food and Rum Festival. 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
1: You are guy. You're on point. Hold on. Let me take her information. Remember, Nigel Nicholson is going to add three names to the list as well. Tomorrow is the big draw.
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0: get in my belly,
3: just call us and say Barbados Food and Rum Festival. Then on Thursday 15th October, we will randomly pick and then call one qualifier. Then you must answer one question correctly to win. You must be 21 years and over to participate in this promotion. This promotion is courtesy Barbados Tourism Marketing Inc., KFC, Pizza Hut, and Ojo.

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What can I say? The action and the energy continues here at the Ojo. 107.7 Music for Life, 5 minutes after four. The Drive is on, coming up inside this hour. You know we got to get another name on our list. Also got your news feed on the

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Don't forget the Barbados Food and Rum Festival. The draw is on tomorrow. I've got to get some names on my list today. I'm going to do that inside this hour. Don't forget your news feed is also on the way. Welcome to The Drive. Nigel down till 6 o'clock. Keep it here. Well-

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2: That's it. Hold on to the line, all right?
3: Okay.
2: Congratulations. I've got some more people to put on my list this afternoon. 107.7 Music for Life. The draw is on tomorrow.

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And I help with the lease. You know I ain't never been cheap. 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That's if you want to, I'm just playing, girl. 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

0: Can I please talk to you for a minute?
1: Sure, you know, you look kind of familiar.
0: Yeah, you do too. But I just wanted to know, do you know somebody's name?
1: You know his name.
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0: But I just want to let you know that he's mine.

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0: Yes, sir, Stranding, good afternoon. Two bandits had a big payday when they robbed a man of $50,000 in the car park of the Diego Martin branch of the First Citizens Bank. After withdrawing the cash from the bank, the man was walking towards his car when the bandit struck him at the back of his head and grabbed the money before escaping in a getaway car, a white Nissan 80 wagon. The bandit struck just after 3 o'clock on Monday afternoon. And finally, there's a story behind the injury which Sean Diddy Combs suffered last Friday when he was rushed to hospital. Reports suggest Diddy sustained head injuries after he got into a fight with convicted Jamaican drug lord Christopher Dudas Cook. News reports suggest that Dudas and many other inmates at Fort Dix Prison in New Jersey are pissed at Diddy for the NBC News report, which exposed his luxurious life behind bars. Following the report, prison officials have conducted at least 2 raids and confiscated cell phones from inmates, including Dudas. And Pope Leo is out of bed, walking and eating following an operation to remove a cancerous tumor from his lung, and has undergone post-surgery tests which show his progress is normal, according to his doctors. Part of the Pope's right lung was removed in Tuesday's operation at Rome's hospital, and he's now awaiting the results of a biopsy to determine the cancer, or if the cancer rather, has spread. And the first commercial flight landed at the New East Terminal at the ANR Robinson International Airport at Crown Point in Tobago this morning. Passengers who arrived on BW-1500 were greeted by Chief Secretary Fali Augustin and also the Transport and Civil Aviation Minister Eli Zakur at the new ANR Robinson International Terminal. And finally, one Trinidadian male and 4 Venezuelans were arrested last night after cops responded to a report of a home invasion. The vehicle in which they were traveling was intercepted along the northbound lane of the Solomon Hochoy Highway near Gasparillo shortly after the robbery at an apartment at Bertrand Street in San Fernando. Cops found a loaded firearm and recovered stolen items from the getaway car. And there you go. Those are the stories trending now in Ocho 107.7 Music for Life. Keep it locked on. More trending stories coming your way. That is coming up. That will be at tomorrow morning at 6:30 a.m.
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4: Yeah.

Another street vendor is on the rise at Woodbrook Yard. 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
1: Who's there for you when you needed a real man to hold? And who was there for you when you needed a shoulder to cry on? Through all the men you supposedly have loved, I'm the only man that stayed by your side. I promise you, baby, to the day I die, whenever you need me, I'll be there.

Well, that's a former member of the New Jack Swing Group Guy back in 1988. Remember them? Along with Teddy Riley and Timmy Gatling, who was later replaced by Hall's brother, actually. Or that monster debut album. Remember that self-titled album, Guy? Amazing music and music and amazing on an amazing frequency. Tying up my words, man. Very busy on the outside. I got here a little late. I'm here now. Good to be in your company. Tony.

on the real though, it hardly ever, for true, and it really never, or sometimes hardly ever rains in Southern California, which makes it perfect for almond production. Hence the region is known for producing almonds, believe it or not. That's Tony, a group once recorded here in Trinidad and Tobago in the now defunct Caribbean Sound Basin. Yeah, I want to talk about that commodity that we sometimes take for granted. That thing our body needs, not just physically, but emotionally and mentally as well. Sleep. Have you been getting enough sleep? Do you have a consistent routine? I'll tell you more about that in just a little bit. I myself don't think I get that much, so I've been digging into it recently. I'll tell you what I found. Here's Kalani in the meantime, Folded 107.7.

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4: You want to do this? 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

0: 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Come tomorrow for a Barbados Food and Rum Festival. 107.7 FM, grooving quite nicely. Got some Mallorcan and Victory. Tamir's coming up, Tennyson John. Give you money. And some other cool stuff in the mix right here, 107.7 FM. Here's more.
1: You know.

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amazing Olivia Dean. Budget Day was Monday, and I have to say, it's causing a lot, well, not causing, but it's because of it, a lot of discussions are taking place in the public domain. I like to see the community and see our citizens involved, you know. These are things that really, really concern us. And of course, we're looking forward to the ensuing debates. We'll see how it goes. Here's Stevie Wonder, Rocket Love, Classic Soul here on 107.

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always feels like making me, always makes me feel like going out, you know, Neo up out and gone. As long as hey, gotta say good evening to our friends in Anguilla. I know we have some listeners in Anguilla who are always with us, especially on a Saturday for Final Mania. Anguilla, of course, winning a major tourism award named the Caribbean's leading culinary destination and leading luxury island destination. You know, I'm partial to Trini, right? But anyway. So I was telling you earlier about sleep, how important it is to develop an effective sleep routine. There are some things you can do to do that, including going to bed at the same time every time you go to bed at night, yeah? And create some kind of wind down ritual in the reading, soft music, stretching or prayer can signal the brain to the brain that it's time to rest.

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1: Come on, Viv, come on. 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

Hey, good evening, Marsha. I just saw Marsha's text, WhatsApp message anyway, and she's such a fan of Olivia Dean. She asked if I could play another one. I don't usually do this, you know, but I will. Olivia Dean's coming up after the little break, right after this beautiful song from John Medley. 107.7 FM, music for a lifetime. All the evening hustlers, nighttime drivers, what's up? Hope you

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always the imagery that it denotes is always does the trick, you know. 107.7 FM, Usher Raymond is celebrating a birthday today. He's 48 years old. And so too is Karen White. She's 61 years old today. That's right. Hey, getting back, of course, to what we were discussing earlier, you know, as far as, you know, developing a very effective sleep routine. You might also want to reduce your screen time, and as I understand it, blue light from phones and tablets can delay the production of melatonin. I had no idea. Yeah, and watch your caffeine too, you know. Energy drinks and soft drinks consumed late can interfere with sleep.

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